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1: Ever watch an old-timey TV show about a family who lives on a farm? 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
1: Ever watch an old-timey TV show about a family who lives on a farm? You see those Sunday dinners, the food piled high, the cuts of meat just perfect. Now that's TV, of course, but your instinct will tell you their food didn't taste like our food. Their food came from the farm where they lived, or maybe the farm across the road. They knew the farmers who raised the cattle, fed the chickens, plowed the fields. Now think about your food. How many stages do you think it goes through before it gets to the supermarket? 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And you wonder why our food tastes the way it does and not like it could. What if the farmers had their own store? What if they called it Row Farms? And what if there was one just down the road from you? What would that be like? Row Farms. Our fields, our trucks, our stores, nobody else. It's farmer to table.
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2: It's just my way of thanking you for not reporting my countless violations of safety and minimum wage laws.
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1: No way. 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

0: delay free on the 401, at least for right now. It is early in the drive to work, though, so let's not sort of count our chickens before they hatch. However, we have no delays on the 401 in either direction from London all the way through to Mississauga and the Toronto area, especially between the sixes. We're up to speed. No delays on the Hanlon in either direction west of the Royal City either. 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I'm Jody Thornton. The CJOY Traffic Watch continues.
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No delays across the 401 in our listening area, including Milton all the way through to Woodstock. Now, we were seeing some delays northbound on the 85, leaving Waterloo right into the St. Jacobs area. Just some slight delay there on the eastbound stretch of Highway 7 past Breslau, heading towards the Royal City. Some buildup of volume there as well. 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

0: Delay free on the 401 in both directions throughout our listening area. On the eastbound stretch of Highway 8 approaching the flyover in Kitchener, coming from Fisher Hallman towards that point, we're seeing some buildup of volume. And then northbound on the 85 in Waterloo, we have construction blocking a lane or two at the Lexington Road area through to Northfield Drive. It picks up by the time you're up to about Bridge Street. The next Lotomax jackpot is $75 million plus 75 new prizes of $100,000. 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Believe it. Lotomax. 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I'm Jody Thornton. The CJOY Traffic Watch continues.
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5: It's September 1939. Hitler has plunged Europe into war. Canada is scrambling to support Britain, while the U.S. insists they will remain neutral until the conflict expands and they're forced to act. 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I'm David Boris. 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

0: Good morning at 7 o'clock. I'm Scott Monick with a CJOY News Update. Ontario's police watchdog says charges will not be laid against a Guelph police officer after the death of a man who fell from a window over the summer. Back in June, officers were called to an apartment near Willow Road and Edinburgh Road North about a man screaming, breaking windows, and throwing furniture outside. The Special Investigations Unit says an officer used a stun gun on a 58-year-old man who then barricaded himself in a bedroom, but to no avail. The watchdog says the man fell backward out of a window and onto the ground. SIU Director Joseph Martino says using the stun gun made sense and could have prevented the fall, but was not effective. All six people who were on board a Canadian-owned air ambulance that went down early Saturday in waters off Massachusetts have now been identified. Karen Rebo reports.
1: The Gulfstream G100 jet carried four Canadian crew members, along with a Bermudian patient and a relative. The U.S. Coast Guard has said all are presumed dead, and late Monday confirmed the four Canadians employed by Hamilton, Ontario-based Latitude Air Ambulance were Captain Philip Childerhose, First Officer Thomas Farquhar, Flight Nurse Sarah Payton, and Respiratory Therapist Jolene Weir. The plane was on a medical flight carrying a 66-year-old woman and her 41-year-old son from Bermuda to Boston when the pilot reported electrical problems and declared an emergency before losing contact with air traffic control over waters off Nantucket. Karen Rebo, the Canadian Press.
0: The Parti Québécois will form a minority government, completing a dramatic political comeback. The Parti Québécois won only three seats in 2022, the lowest total ever since the party was founded in 1968. The crowd exploded with cheers at a PQ watch party in Montreal last night as the party was declared elected. Reporter Erica Morris has reaction.
2: The Parti Québécois leader, Pierre Flamondon, was watching the results coming in with his wife and kids in a private room upstairs. He seemed very calm, very confident as he watched.
0: The Liberals will form the official opposition for the third straight election. In sports, the Toronto Maple Leafs look to get back in the win column tonight as they play their fourth straight home game to start the season. The Leafs welcome the Nashville Predators tonight. Toronto's coming off a 3-2 loss to the Ottawa Senators on Saturday. Last night, the Sens beat the Bruins 4-1. Ottawa's back in action tonight against the winless Detroit Red Wings. Elsewhere, the Montreal Canadiens, who have a win and an overtime loss in two regular season outings so far, host the Carolina Hurricanes. Richie Palacios hit a two-run single in a four-run fifth inning, and the Tampa Bay Rays took advantage of New York's sloppy defense, beating Cam Schlittler and the visiting Yankees 5-2 to take a 2-0 lead in their AL Division Series. Game 3 in the best-of-five series is Wednesday night at Yankee Stadium. Meantime, the Chicago White Sox defeated the Cleveland Guardians 4-3 to take a 2-0 lead in their AL Division Series. And Bijan Robinson rushed for 145 yards and a pair of touchdowns as the visiting Atlanta Falcons rolled past the New Orleans Saints 45-24 in Monday Night Football. Checking the forecast, a yellow frost advisory is in effect this morning. The advisory should be dropped a bit later on. We're expecting mainly sunny skies this afternoon with the high of 16 degrees. Tonight, cloudy skies. There is a chance for some showers with a low of 8 degrees. And mainly cloudy on Wednesday with a chance for more showers in the morning, gradual clearing in the afternoon with some sunny breaks and a high of 21. It's minus one in Guelph. I'm Scott Monick. 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

0: We're seeing volume build now on the eastbound 401 past Hesper Road in Cambridge and then towards the Hanlon. More delays once you're past the Appleby Line underpass towards Milton. On the westbound side, we just see some scant volume building in Milton around the Tremaine area. The next Lotomax jackpot is $75 million plus 75 new prizes of $100,000 and Max Millions. 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I'm Jody Thornton. The CJOY Traffic Watch continues.
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2: It's just my way of thanking you for not reporting my countless violations of safety and minimum wage laws.
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6: The

0: On the eastbound 401 coming out of Cambridge, but well past the Hesper area, we're seeing volume build. Heavier delays around Puslinch, around the Hanlon, and then it's up to speed by 6 South, only with more delays to show up past Campbellville Road through to the Appleby Road underpass. The next Lotomax jackpot is $75 million plus 75 new prizes of $100,000 and Max Millions. Believe it. Lotomax. Play responsibly, 18 plus. I'm Jody Thornton. The CJOY Traffic Watch continues.
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0: Good morning. It's 8 o'clock. I'm Scott Monick with a CJOY News Update. Norfolk County OPP are investigating a fiery two-vehicle crash in Waterford. It happened just before 6 p.m. yesterday on Thompson Road East at Duncombe Road. OPP Sergeant Ed Sanchuk provided an update last night on the investigation on X.
1: What I can tell you is that there was a collision. The SUV burst into flames, which you see directly over here. A good Samaritan heard this crash, came out, and rescued that driver from that burning SUV.
0: The driver of the other vehicle suffered serious injuries and was taken to hospital by Orange Air Ambulance. The investigation is ongoing. Ontario's Special Investigations Unit has cleared a Guelph police officer of any wrongdoing after a man fell from an apartment window over the summer. In June, officers were called to an apartment near Willow Road and Edinburgh Road about a man screaming, breaking windows, and throwing furniture outside. The SIU says an officer used a stun gun on a 58-year-old man who then barricaded himself in a bedroom, but to no avail. The watchdog says the man fell backward out of a window and onto the ground. All six people who were on board an Ontario-owned air ambulance that went down in waters off Massachusetts early Saturday have now been identified. The U.S. Coast Guard says the Gulfstream jet carried four Canadians employed by Latitude Air Ambulance, along with a Bermudian patient and a relative. The Canadian crew has been identified as Captain Philip Chalderhose, First Officer Thomas Farquhar, Flight Nurse Sarah Payton, and Respiratory Therapist Jolene Weir. Reporter Karen Rebo says condolences are coming from many corners.
2: The U.S. Coast Guard has released a statement with more sympathies, and it said it would continue to support Canadian partners as they conduct their investigation. Latitude Air Ambulance, based out of Hamilton, sent out a statement offering some personal characteristics of each of the four crew members who died. Other tributes came from Bermuda Premier David Burt and Hamilton's Mayor Andrea Horvath, says she was heartbroken and expressed condolences to everyone affected by this tragedy.
0: The medical transport crew is flying a 66-year-old woman and her 41-year-old son from Bermuda to Boston when the pilot reported electrical problems and declared an emergency before losing contact with air traffic control off Nantucket. And voters in Quebec have delivered a major shakeup, setting the stage for a potential third referendum on sovereignty. The Parti Québécois will form a minority government in Quebec in a dramatic political comeback. The Parti Québécois won only three seats back in 2022. The Liberals will form the official opposition for the third straight election. In sports, the Toronto Maple Leafs take on the Nashville Predators on home ice tonight. The Leafs are off to a 1-2 start so far this season. Elsewhere, the Ottawa Senators are back in action tonight after defeating the Boston Bruins last night by a score of 4-1. The Sens will take on the winless Detroit Red Wings, and the Montreal Canadiens host the Carolina Hurricanes. The New York Yankees are facing playoff elimination. Last night, the Tampa Bay Rays defeated the Yankees by a score of 5-2 to take a 2-0 lead in their AL Division Series. Game 3 in the best-of-5 series goes Wednesday night at Yankee Stadium. And the Atlanta Falcons rolled past the New Orleans Saints 45-24 in Monday Night Football. Bijan Robinson rushed for 145 yards and two touchdowns. Checking the forecast, a yellow frost advisory remains in effect this morning, mainly sunny this afternoon with a high of 16. Cloudy tonight, there is a chance for some showers with a low of 8 degrees. We could see some more showers Wednesday morning, then gradual clearing with a mix of sun and cloud and a high of 21. It's minus 1 degree in Guelph. I'm Scott Monick. 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

0: Delays on the eastbound 401 rather heavy after Highway 6 South, really towards the Campbellville area by Guelph Line, and those continue through to about Appleby Line. Westbound delays just briefly on the 401 through Milton around the Tremaine construction area, and then after Hesper Road in Cambridge, heavy delays to Highway 8. The next Lotomax jackpot is $75 million plus 75 new prizes of $100,000 and Max Millions. 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I'm Jody Thornton. The CJOY Traffic Watch continues.
1: No way. 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

0: Cause I gotta have faith. Ooh, I gotta have faith. Because I gotta have faith, faith, faith. I gotta have faith, faith, faith.
1: Eastbound delays dissipating on the 401, at least till you're at the Highway 6 South area. And then we do see some volume still building towards the Appleby Line underpass. We're up to speed, though, in both directions by Milton. Now, we do see some delays on the Hanlon in both directions, just south of Wellington, right up to Highway 7. And that's mostly in the northbound side, but we do see some southbound volume, too. The next Lotto Max jackpot is $75 million plus 75 new prizes of $100,000 and Max Millions. 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I'm Jody Thornton. The CJOY Traffic Watch continues.
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0: Good morning. It's 9 o'clock. I'm Scott Monick with a CJOY news update. Ontario's police watchdog says charges will not be laid against a Guelph police officer after the death of a man who fell from a window over the summer. Back in June, officers were called to an apartment near Willow Road and Edinburgh Road North about a man screaming, breaking windows, and throwing furniture outside. The Special Investigations Unit says an officer used a stun gun on a 58-year-old man who then barricaded himself in a bedroom, but to no avail. The watchdog says the man fell backward out of a window and onto the ground. SIU Director Joseph Martino says using the stun gun made sense and could have prevented the fall, but was not effective. All six people who were on board a Canadian-owned air ambulance that went down early Saturday in waters off Massachusetts have now been identified. Karen Rebo reports.
1: The Gulfstream G100 jet carried four Canadian crew members, along with a Bermudian patient and a relative. The U.S. Coast Guard has said all are presumed dead, and late Monday confirmed the four Canadians employed by Hamilton, Ontario-based Latitude Air Ambulance were Captain Philip Childerhose, First Officer Thomas Farquhar, Flight Nurse Sarah Payton, and Respiratory Therapist Jolene Weir. The plane was on a medical flight carrying a 66-year-old woman and her 41-year-old son from Bermuda to Boston when the pilot reported electrical problems and declared an emergency before losing contact with air traffic control over waters off Nantucket. Karen Rebo, the Canadian Press.
0: The Parti Québécois will form a minority government, completing a dramatic political comeback. The Parti Québécois won only three seats in 2022, the lowest total ever since the party was founded in 1968. The crowd exploded with cheers at a PQ watch party in Montreal last night as the party was declared elected. Reporter Erica Morris has reaction.
2: The Parti Québécois leader, Pierre Plamondon, was watching the results coming in with his wife and kids in a private room upstairs. He seemed very calm, very confident as he watched.
0: The Liberals will form the official opposition for the third straight election. Checking the forecast, a yellow frost advisory is in effect this morning. The advisory should be dropped a bit later on. We're expecting mainly sunny skies this afternoon with the high of 16 degrees. Tonight, cloudy skies. There is a chance for some showers with a low of 8 degrees. And mainly cloudy on Wednesday with a chance for more showers in the morning. Gradual clearing in the afternoon with some sunny breaks and a high of 21. It's 3 degrees in Guelph. I'm Scott Monick. 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
1: No way. I can't believe it.
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0: Good morning. It's 10 o'clock. I'm Scott Monick with a CJOY news update. Norfolk County OPP are investigating a fiery two-vehicle crash in Waterford. It happened just before 6 p.m. yesterday on Thompson Road East at Duncombe Road. OPP Sergeant Ed Sanchuk provided an update last night on the investigation on X.
1: What I can tell you is that there was a collision. The SUV burst into flames, which you see directly over here. A good Samaritan heard this crash, came out, and rescued that driver from that burning SUV.
0: The driver of the other vehicle suffered serious injuries and was taken to hospital by Orange Air Ambulance. The investigation is ongoing. Ontario's Special Investigations Unit has cleared a Guelph police officer of any wrongdoing after a man fell from an apartment window over the summer. In June, officers were called to an apartment near Willow Road and Edinburgh Road about a man screaming, breaking windows, and throwing furniture outside. The SIU says an officer used a stun gun on a 58-year-old man who then barricaded himself in a bedroom, but to no avail. The watchdog says the man fell backward out of a window and onto the ground. All six people who were on board an Ontario-owned air ambulance that went down in waters off Massachusetts early Saturday have now been identified. The U.S. Coast Guard says the Gulfstream jet carried four Canadians employed by Latitude Air Ambulance, along with a Bermudian patient and a relative. The Canadian crew has been identified as Captain Philip Chalderhose, First Officer Thomas Farquhar, Flight Nurse Sarah Payton, and Respiratory Therapist Jolene Weir. Reporter Karen Rebo says condolences are coming from many corners.
2: The U.S. Coast Guard has released a statement with more sympathies, and it said it would continue to support Canadian partners as they conduct their investigation. Latitude Air Ambulance, based out of Hamilton, sent out a statement offering some personal characteristics of each of the four crew members who died. Other tributes came from Bermuda Premier David Burt, and Hamilton's Mayor Andrea Horvath says she was heartbroken and expressed condolences to everyone affected by this tragedy.
0: The medical transport crew is flying a 66-year-old woman and her 41-year-old son from Bermuda to Boston when the pilot reported electrical problems and declared an emergency before losing contact with air traffic control off Nantucket. And voters in Quebec have delivered a major shakeup, setting the stage for a potential third referendum on sovereignty. The Parti Québécois will form a minority government in Quebec in a dramatic political comeback. The Parti Québécois won only three seats back in 2022. The Liberals will form the official opposition for the third straight election. Checking the forecast, a yellow frost advisory remains in effect this morning, mainly sunny this afternoon with the high of 16. Cloudy tonight, there is a chance for some showers with a low of 8 degrees. We could see some more showers Wednesday morning, then gradual clearing with a mix of sun and cloud and a high of 21. It's 3 degrees in Guelph. 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

Bare Naked Ladies in Pinch Me and Pinch Me and Warm Me Up a little bit. A little cool this morning, very cool earlier. We're going to hit double digits later on. But 15 the high today, all sunshine, but a little crisp out there this morning. Here's Survivor's Eye of the Tiger on CJOY. Good morning.

0: Another song to sing along to is minutes away on 1460 CJOY.
1: No way. I can't believe it.
2: Yes, I'm a Pegasus, famous creature of myth, and yes, I am real. Believe it.
1: Cool, but I'm actually looking at that Lotto Max jackpot. It's 75 million, which means 75 new prizes of $100,000 plus Max Millions.
2: I, too, was talking about that. So, you know, believe it, because, wow, what a big jackpot. Is it hot in here?
3: 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Believe it. Lotto Max.
4: It's September 1939. Hitler has plunged Europe into war. Canada is scrambling to support Britain, while the U.S. insists they will remain neutral until the conflict expands and they're forced to act. What happens next creates an extraordinary partnership between two great nations that now, nearly a century later, seems increasingly in peril. I'm David Boris. 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

Stevie Nicks and Edge of 17 on CJOI. I have been using the term buttload for a long time just to describe a lot of things. There was a buttload of them. What does it mean, buttload? Believe it or not, it's an actual measurement unit. It's from yesteryear, but I'll explain the next time you either hear someone say it or you use it, you'll know exactly what you're talking about.

Bowie, Let's Dance on CJOY. Dan Allaire with you. If you ever have used or heard somebody use the term buttload, I think everyone understands that it's a lot of something. But what is a buttload? Is there a definition? Well, there is. Believe it or not, it's a historical reference for measurement. So in medieval England, a butt was a giant cask that held 126 gallons of wine or beer. And that was a buttload. And if there was more than one cask, you know, yeah, that was a big buttload. So technically, the next time you say there's a buttload of anything, you're basically quoting 12th century liquid math. There you go. Things you didn't need to know this morning on CJOY.

0: It's 9 degrees at 11 o'clock. Good morning, I'm Mike Hodges. Here's what's making news this hour. The province's police watchdog says one Guelph police officer won't be charged following the death of a man who fell from a window over the summer. Back in June, officers were called to an apartment near Willow and Edinburgh Roads about a man screaming, breaking windows and throwing furniture outside. The Special Investigations Unit says an officer used a stun gun on a 58-year-old man who then barricaded himself in a bedroom, but to no avail. The police watchdog says the man fell backward out of a window and onto the ground. SIU Director Joseph Martino says using the stun gun made sense and could have prevented the fall, but was not effective. The Hamilton-based company that owns the air ambulance that vanished off Massachusetts is remembering the four crew members who were on board. The U.S. Coast Guard yesterday identified the crew of the Gulfstream G-100 jet as Philip Chalderhose, Thomas Farquhar, Sarah Patton, and Jolene Weir. The plane was on a medical flight to Boston from Bermuda early Saturday when officials said it lost contact with air traffic control. The Quebec Liberal Party will form the official opposition for the third straight time following last night's provincial election. Charles Millard's Liberals were elected in 40 ridings compared with the Parti Québécois' 59 seats, allowing the PQ to form a minority government. In an address to supporters last night, Millard promised to collaborate on many issues that matter to Quebec. The Coalition Avenir Quebec, which has governed the province for nearly a decade, was wiped off the map in last night's election. And some experts say an all-Canadian Thanksgiving dinner is well within reach for revelers. As patriotism makes a comeback, many are looking more closely at ingredients and product origins to make sure their Thanksgiving is all-Canadian. Western University professor Paul Vanderwerf notes that pantry items such as spices and olive oil can thwart the attempt to serve a 100% Canadian meal, as Canada doesn't grow spices and import sugarcane. He suggests substitutions that can truly make a meal Canadian, such as using sugar beets grown in southern Alberta and processed at the Rogers factory in Tabor. And checking your forecast now, mostly sunny out there today with a high of 15. Tonight, it'll be partly cloudy with a low of 10. And then tomorrow, we could see some rainfall in the forecast, climbing to a high of 21. Right now it's 9 degrees. I'm Mike Hodges. Your news next at noon on Guelph's News Leader 1460, CJOY.
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Yes, it will warm up to double digits today. Don't worry about that. Just about 15, the high later on, but it's a cool start to the day, but at least the sun is shining. Good morning. It's Dan Allaire with you. Here's Michael Jackson's Billie Jean on CJOY.

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Goo Goo Dolls on CJOI. 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
2: Ever watch an old-timey TV show about a family who lives on a farm? And you see those Sunday dinners, the food piled high, the cuts of meat just perfect. Now that's TV, of course, but your instinct will tell you their food didn't taste like our food. 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How many distribution hubs and processing plants? And you wonder why our food tastes the way it does and not like it could. 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What if they called it Row Farms? And what if there was one just down the road from you? 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

Elton John and I'm Still Standing on CJOY. If you're a fan of pickles, this McDonald's order might be right up your alley, but it's the long way to get pickles, if you ask me. I'll tell you about it before noon. Taking us there, it's Chilliwack and Crazy Talk on CJOY.

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Spin Doctors and Two Princes on CJOY. If you're a fan of pickles, how much of a pickle fan are you? Would you do this? This has gone viral on the internet. So somebody went to McDonald's and customized an order. And you know there's going to be a lot of pickles. Well, there's a lot of pickles and nothing else. So basically, they ordered a double cheeseburger, technically. But the customization was no meat, no bun, no cheese, no condiments, extra pickles. So basically, the only thing they didn't omit from the double cheeseburger were the pickles, and then they wanted more pickles. So they added a bunch of pickles, and in the box that the double cheeseburger would come in, it was just a bunch of McDonald's pickles. How much do you love pickles, and how much do you love McDonald's pickles? Like, just go buy a jar of pickles. You'll save a couple of bucks. I have a feeling there might have been an alcoholic beverage or two involved in that order.

from downtown to the South End, the Royal City shares a pulse. Can you feel it? At 1460 CJOY.

0: It's 13 degrees at 12 o'clock. Good afternoon. I'm Mike Hodges. Here's what's making news this hour. The Special Investigations Unit says a Guelph police officer won't face any disciplinary action after one man fatally fell from an apartment window in the summer. Police responded to an apartment on Willow and Edinburgh Roads back in June regarding a man screaming, breaking windows, and throwing furniture outside. They say a stun gun was used on a 58-year-old man who then barricaded himself inside a bedroom, but to no avail. The SIU says he fell backward out of a window and onto the ground. The police watchdog's director says utilizing the stun gun made sense and could have prevented the fall, but wasn't effective. The U.S. Coast Guard says a 66-year-old and her 41-year-old son, both of Bermuda, were the passengers who perished when an air ambulance went down off the coast of Massachusetts on the weekend. Meanwhile, authorities also identified four Canadian crew members employed by Hamilton-based Latitude Air Ambulance. Air traffic control audio posted by LiveATCNet reveals the pilot reported electrical problems and declared an emergency as the jet approached the coast. The Coast Guard said the plane was en route to Boston from Bermuda when it lost contact with air traffic control early Saturday. A crowd of Parti Québécois supporters exploded with cheers at a watch party in Montreal yesterday after learning their party was declared elected during the provincial election. Although the PQ made a big jump from winning just three seats in 2022, it fell short of the 64 seats needed to form a majority in the Quebec National Assembly. Parti Québécois leader Paul Saint-Pierre Plamondon has promised to launch a referendum to separate Quebec from Canada, but not before U.S. President Donald Trump leaves the White House in 2029. Plamondon tried to assure English Quebecers in his victory speech that he'd be premier for them too. A new survey suggests some companies think their cybersecurity budgets aren't big enough to handle the increasingly frequent and complex threats they face. The Canadian Internet Registration Authority survey says 76% of those tasked with making cybersecurity decisions reported that their organizations increased cybersecurity budgets over the past year. Most organizations reported information technology budgets of at least $50,000, though several said they were even more capitalized with funding stretching beyond $100,000. However, most admit just 5 to 15% of those overall IT budgets were dedicated to cybersecurity. And as patriotism makes a comeback, some Canadians are looking more closely at ingredients and product origins to ensure their Thanksgiving dinner is all Canadian. Reporter Don Mitchell explains how some experts say an all-Canadian Thanksgiving dinner is well within reach for revelers.
1: Western University professor Paul Vanderwerf notes that pantry items such as spices and olive oil can thwart the attempt to serve a 100% Canadian meal, as Canada doesn't grow spices and imports sugarcane.
0: The professor suggests substitutions that can truly make a meal Canadian, such as using sugar beets grown in southern Alberta and processed at the Rogers factory in Tabor. And in sports, in the NHL, the Maple Leafs will try and get back in the win column. Toronto are home to Nashville tonight before heading on the road for the next three games. Ottawa are also in Detroit to take on the Red Wings. And in the MLB playoffs, San Diego will try and keep their season alive tonight as they're at home to Milwaukee in Game 3 of their National League Division Series. The Padres currently trail the best-of-five matchup 2-0. And turning to your forecast now, mostly sunny out there. It'll climb to a high of 15. Tonight, partly cloudy and a low of 10. And tomorrow, slight chance of showers, along with a high of 21. Right now it's 13 degrees. I'm Mike Hodges. 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

Tom Cochran and Red Ryder, Human Race, Totally 80s Lunch. We are locked into the 80s right through till 1 o'clock. We kick things off with R.E.M.'s The One I Love. And now the title track from the movie Flashdance. It's Irene Cara.

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0: another song to sing along to is minutes away on 1460 CJOY.
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Big country in a big country on the Totally 80s Lunch Show. We still got more to go before 1 o'clock. Brian Adams takes us to heaven. And right now it's Genesis. That's all on CJOY.

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Brian Adams on your Totally 80s Lunch. Got time for a couple of more. We're going to wrap things up with Loverboy's Loving Every Minute of It. But first, Billy Joel. It's still rock and roll to me.

0: It's 13 degrees at 1 o'clock. Good afternoon, I'm Mike Hodges. Here's what's making news this hour. The province's police watchdog says one Guelph police officer won't be charged following the death of a man who fell from a window over the summer. Back in June, officers were called to an apartment near Willow and Edinburgh Roads about a man screaming, breaking windows and throwing furniture outside. The Special Investigations Unit says an officer used a stun gun on a 58-year-old man who then barricaded himself in a bedroom, but to no avail. The police watchdog says the man fell backward out of a window and onto the ground. SIU Director Joseph Martino says using the stun gun made sense and could have prevented the fall, but was not effective. The Transportation Safety Board is expected to send crews to Massachusetts to help search for and recover a Canadian-owned air ambulance that went down with six people on board. The U.S. Coast Guard identified all the people on board the Gulfstream G-100 jet late last night, including the four Canadian crew members. The crew members employed by Hamilton-based Latitude Air Ambulance were identified as Philip Chelderhose, Thomas Farquhar, Sarah Patton, and Jolene Weir. The other two members on board were a mother and son from Bermuda. Coast Guard officials have said the plane was en route to Boston when it lost contact with air traffic control early Saturday. Prime Minister Mark Carney says he spoke with Quebec Premier-designate Paul Saint-Pierre Plamondon after the Parti Québécois won a minority mandate in the provincial election. Carney says the two leaders talked about infrastructure funding and support for Quebec workers hurt by the U.S. trade war.
1: You know, this is a crucial time for our country. It's a crucial time for Quebec. It's a crucial time for our country. This is not a time to wait for something a few years down the road. It's a time to act. It's a time for boldness. That's what this government's been doing.
0: That's in reference to Saint-Pierre Plamondon saying he won't have an independence referendum while U.S. President Donald Trump is in office. And a new report suggests Canadians plan to spend less this holiday season compared with last year. Don Mitchell of the Canadian Press tells us more.
2: The PwC Canada Holiday Outlook report says Canadians plan to spend an average of just under $1,500 this holiday season. That's down 11% from last year. It also noted that 54% of those surveyed said they would choose a more expensive Canadian-made product over a similar imported option. That sentiment is up 49% from last year, but comes from a survey conducted in July and early August before the recent escalation in the trade fight with the United States, PwC warning that may underrepresent current Canadian sentiment. Don Mitchell, The Canadian Press.
0: And checking your forecast, mostly sunny out there with a high of 15. Tonight, gray skies greet us, dropping to a low of 10. And slight chance of showers tomorrow with a high of 21. Right now it's 13 degrees. I'm Mike Hodges. 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

That's Alanis, and you learn on CJOI. Took a little while today to warm up to double digits, but we finally made it here this afternoon. A beautiful day. 15, they say, is going to be the high today. No humidex, as you can imagine, as we're into fall. As a matter of fact, sometimes when you get to 15, it feels like 14 or 13. And I think today's going to be one of those days. Here's Aerosmith and Sweet Emotion on CJOY. Good afternoon.

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ACDC on CJOY. It's Dan Allaire with you. Is there somebody at your office who constantly takes bathroom breaks, and it's a little annoying because you know that they're just in there chilling on the can? They can't really. I mean, hopefully they don't have any condition, but, you know, there are people that do abuse the old bathroom break privilege. Well, I don't normally do math, but when I saw this equation, I was like, all right, we got to talk about this. The ultimate way to slack on the can. How many hours or minutes a day do you need to do at work in order to get paid for a full week to scroll on your phone? The answer is coming up before 2 o'clock.

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1: INXS on CJOY. Before I let you go for the day, I got to tell you about this this math I saw about spending time on a bathroom break at work. And if you know somebody who, when they go in, they're there for a while because they're doom scrolling, you're not convinced there's any kind of real condition to be in there for that long. In a full year of work, if you spend at least 10 minutes in the bathroom every workday, all those little breaks can add up. What do they add up to? A minimum of 10 minutes a day in the bathroom at work adds up to more than 40 hours a year. So in a year, you might get paid for an entire work week over time spent on the can scrolling your phone. Yeah. if you know someone at the office that spends more than 10 minutes either throughout the day or at least that one time they do go, they're in there 10 or 15, after a whole year, they've been paid for an entire week to sit on the pot. Enjoy the rest of your Tuesday.

0: It's 14 degrees at 2 o'clock. Good afternoon. I'm Mike Hodges. Here's what's making news this hour. The province's police watchdog says one Guelph police officer won't be charged following the death of a man who fell from a window over the summer. Back in June, officers were called to an apartment near Willow and Edinburgh Roads about a man screaming, breaking windows, and throwing furniture outside. The Special Investigations Unit says an officer used a stun gun on a 58-year-old man who then barricaded himself in a bedroom, but to no avail. Police watchdog says the man fell backward out of a window and onto the ground. SIU Director Joseph Martino says using the stun gun made sense and could have prevented the fall, but was not effective. The Transportation Safety Board is expected to send crews to Massachusetts to help search for and recover a Canadian-owned air ambulance that went down with six people on board. The U.S. Coast Guard identified all the people on board the Gulfstream G-100 jet late last night, including the four Canadian crew members. The crew members employed by Hamilton-based Latitude Air Ambulance were identified as Philip Chalderhose, Thomas Farquhar, Sarah Patton, and Jolene Weir. The other two members on board were a mother and son from Bermuda. Coast Guard officials have said the plane was en route to Boston when it lost contact with air traffic control early Saturday. Prime Minister Mark Carney says he spoke with Quebec Premier-designate Paul Saint-Pierre Plamondon after the Parti Québécois won a minority mandate in the provincial election. Carney says the two leaders talked about infrastructure funding and support for Quebec workers hurt by the U.S. trade war.
1: You know, this is a crucial time for our country. It's a crucial time for Quebec. It's a crucial time for our country. This is not a time to wait for something a few years down the road. It's a time to act. It's a time for boldness. That's what this government's been doing.
0: That's in reference to Saint-Pierre Plamondon saying he won't have an independence referendum while U.S. President Donald Trump is in office. And a new report suggests Canadians plan to spend less this holiday season compared with last year. Don Mitchell of the Canadian Press tells us more.
2: The PwC Canada Holiday Outlook report says Canadians plan to spend an average of just under $1,500 this holiday season. That's down 11% from last year. It also noted that 54% of those surveyed said they would choose a more expensive Canadian-made product over a similar imported option. That sentiment is up 49% from last year, but comes from a survey conducted in July and early August before the recent escalation in the trade fight with the United States, PwC warning that may underrepresent current Canadian sentiment. Don Mitchell, the Canadian Press.
0: And checking your forecast, mostly sunny out there with a high of 15. Tonight, gray skies greet us, dropping to a low of 10. And slight chance of showers tomorrow with a high of 21. Right now it's 14 degrees. I'm Mike Hodges. 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

1360 CJOY. Good afternoon. It's Tuesday, at least. It's not Monday anymore. It's Brent Freeman with ya. Soft Cell, Tainted Love, the greatest hits of the Royal City, 1460 CJOY.

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1: 1999. You know, I did not know this was a thing. This is a little surprising to me. And, well, I'm not in the restaurant business. So, I don't know. Maybe you are and maybe you do. But three guys in New Hampshire were arrested for going around and stealing cooking oil from restaurants in the area. Here are some restaurant owners that were victim to the thefts.
2: The guy that usually changes my grease trap came in and asked me, did you change companies? I said, no, why? He goes, your drums are empty. I pulled my cameras up, and lo and behold, the day prior, I had people that came onto my property about an hour or two before business hours, and they drained my containers. I had multiple businesses reach out to me and say, hey, our business got hit a couple of weeks ago. Even though it's just fry oil, this pays for my grease trap to get clean. This is a lot.
1: How much is used grease worth? Am I in the wrong business? Huh, what do you know? Here's Sheryl Crow. If it makes you happy on CJOY.

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Hey, we got the news coming up with Mike at 3 o'clock on the other side of news. Phil Collins, Counting Crows, and a whole lot more. So don't go anywhere. It's Glass Tiger. Don't you forget me when I'm gone on 1460 CJOY.

0: It's 15 degrees at 3 o'clock. Good afternoon. I'm Mike Hodges. Here's what's making news this hour. Ontario's Colleges and Universities Minister says the government has referred concerns about student financial assistance payments at private career colleges to the OPP. A statement today from Nolan Quinn says the ministry launched targeted inspections of career colleges last year in response to growing concerns about OSAP usage. Canadian Press has reported that the total of provincial grants sent to students at just seven career colleges in 2024-25 was about $385 million, the same amount that went to students at all of Ontario's publicly funded colleges. Quinn says the government asked KPMG in August to assess the broader integrity of OSAP applications at private post-secondary institutions and that preliminary findings have identified serious concerns. He says the government notified the Auditor General last week and has also referred this matter to the OPP. Industry Minister Melanie Joly is pressing Stelco's U.S. owner to present a job-saving plan in 5 days. The federal government is turning up the heat on the steel manufacturer over impending layoffs at its Hamilton-based plant. Joly sent a letter to the company's president, Paul Simon, yesterday, laying out her disappointment over the company's plan to lay off 500 workers in response to U.S. tariffs and other market pressures. Canada gave U.S.-based Cleveland-Cliffs the go-ahead to buy Stelco 2 years ago under the Investment Canada Act. Joly says approval was contingent on the new owner maintaining a number of union jobs and most non-union positions. And PwC Canada predicts shoppers will spend less this holiday season but are willing to pay more for Canadian goods. Professional services firm's Holiday Outlook report says Canadians plan to spend an average of just under $1,500 this holiday season, down 11% from last year. About 54% of those surveyed in the study say they'd choose a more expensive Canadian-made product over a similar imported option, up from 49% last year. PwC added the findings may underrepresent current Canadian sentiment, since the survey was conducted before a recent escalation in the trade fight with the U.S. And checking your forecast now, it's still sunny out there, high of 15. Tonight will be greeted by gray skies with a low of 10. And slight chance of showers tomorrow with a high of 21. Right now it's 15 degrees. I'm Mike Hodges. Your news next at 4 o'clock on Guelph's News Leader, 1460 CJOY.
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Hey, everybody. Welcome to Tuesday. It's Brent Freeman, and it makes a sun cloud out there. 15 is our high. It's not bad for this 6th of October. It's going to be warmer tomorrow, but a slight chance of showers. Still, we'll see some sun with a high of 21. There's Blondie one way or another on 1460 CJOY.

0: little bit of work on the go westbound on the 401 past 6 south. Construction on the go. A delay from about 6 north. The 6s themselves looking good right now. 124, it's moving well. Keep in mind in Guelph. On Cathcart between Stevenson and Knightswood Boulevard, lanes are reduced. That's for paving. That'll be ongoing till mid-October. 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I'm Lori Turcotte. The CJOY Traffic Watch continues.
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0: 1460, CJOY Queen, and another one bites the dust. Speaking of biting the dust, here's a little story out of Australia. A woman in Australia, she's going viral for sharing a clip from her wedding ceremony where her groom, or groom-to-be, I suppose, as the case may be, forgot her name and accidentally referred to her using her sister's name. Uh-oh.
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0: 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I'm sure everything will be fine. 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

Well, we got a pretty decent week ahead of us. I know it's only Tuesday, but a mix of sun and cloud prevails right into the long weekend. High tomorrow, 21, and then a little cooler, 16 for Thursday and Friday, and 18 and 22 going into Saturday and Sunday. It looks quite lovely. Currently, we're sitting at about 15 with a mix of sun and cloud in the Eagles, Hotel California on CJOY.

0: Now I'm seeing a build in Milton on the west, 41 James Nota Pass, Highway 25. Really starting to fill up through the sixes. Southbound Highway 85, that's kind of crawling from University through to Lancaster. Off the highways, a couple of problems to watch out for. We've got a crash on Weber at Franklin and problems Victoria Street North just past Fountain Street. 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I'm Laurie Turcotte. The CJOY Traffic Watch continues.
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Hey, the news is on the way at 4 o'clock. On the other side, Def Leppard, the Paolas, the Billy Idol. I think I'll stick around. I suggest you do as well. Here's the Stampeders, Sweet City Woman on 1460 CJOY.

0: It's 15 degrees at 4 o'clock. Good afternoon, I'm Mike Hodges. Here's what's making news this hour. A 30-year-old from Washington State has been arrested on a charge of conspiracy to murder in the Tumbler Ridge mass shooting. Acting U.S. Attorney Neil Floyd says the arrest and criminal complaints stem from the shooting where 8 people were killed last February. Law enforcement leaders in Canada and the U.S., including the FBI, will hold a news conference in Washington about the arrest. No other details have been released about the suspect's involvement in the case. Ontario's Minister for Colleges and Universities says the government has referred concerns about student financial assistance payments at private career colleges to the OPP. Nolan Quinn says the ministry launched targeted inspections of career colleges last year in response to growing concerns about the use of the Ontario Student Assistance Program. Canadian Press has reported that the total of provincial grants sent to students at just 7 career colleges in 2024-25 was about $385 million. Court records show that Career Colleges Ontario has warned the province for years about potentially suspicious OSAP activity. Industry Minister Melanie Joly is pressing Stelco's U.S. owner to present a job-saving plan in 5 days. The federal government is turning up the heat on the steel manufacturer over impending layoffs at its Hamilton-based plant. Joly sent a letter to the company's president, Paul Simon, yesterday, laying out her disappointment over the company's plan to lay off 500 workers in response to U.S. tariffs and other market pressures. Canada gave U.S.-based Cleveland Cliffs the go-ahead to buy Stelco 2 years ago under the Investment Canada Act. Joly says approval was contingent on the new owner maintaining a number of union jobs and most non-union positions. And PwC Canada predicts shoppers will spend less this holiday season but are willing to pay more for Canadian goods. Professional services firm's Holiday Outlook report says Canadians plan to spend an average of just under $1,500 this holiday season, down 11% from last year. About 54% of those surveyed in the study say they'd choose a more expensive Canadian-made product over a similar imported option, up from 49% last year. PwC added the findings may underrepresent current Canadian sentiment, since the survey was conducted before a recent escalation in the trade fight with the U.S. And checking your forecast now, it's still sunny out there, high of 15. Tonight will be greeted by gray skies with a low of 10. And slight chance of showers tomorrow with a high of 21. Right now it's 15 degrees. I'm Mike Hodges. 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

It's like we're in a sweet, sweet 80s sandwich right now. That was Paola's Eyes of a Stranger and Billy Idol now. A White Wedding. Greatest hits of the Royal City, 1460 CJOY.

0: Things are kind of bunched up in Milton on the West 401 from James Snow to Pass Highway 25. The Hanlon stop and go both ways between College and Courtright, but it's kind of that time of day. Southbound Highway 85, that's pretty solid from University through to Lancaster. Off the highways, we got one crash getting cleaned up Victoria Street North just past Fountain Street. 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I'm Lori Turcotte. The CJOY Traffic Watch continues.
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0: 1460 CJOY, Elton John and Rocket Man. You know, we were talking earlier this afternoon about the used oil theft down in the U.S. Here's another one that, again, begs the question, is this worth potentially getting jail time for? There's a man in Florida who became known as the Crossword Bandit. Well, he's been caught. He'd order beers and then leave without paying for them. His trademark was that he'd leave a crossword behind. So they'd assume he'd be coming back. Here's a local bartender and some of the victims.
1: Got up, said he's heading to the restroom, and never saw him again. But there is his crossword puzzle book that he always leaves at the bar.
2: He looked over at me and goes, "Oh my God, that's the guy." And he's sitting right over here. And I was like, "Oh my God, it is him. Like, that's so crazy." And left half the beer, so I kept thinking, well, he's coming back. That's why I didn't look for him for a good amount of time, because I was like, oh, he's in the bathroom or he's outside. I was like, oh, good part of the scam.
0: You know, I thought it was weird when people were stealing butter. Maybe not. Here's 38 Special. Back where you belong on CJOY.

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2: It's just my way of thanking you for not reporting my countless violations of safety and minimum wage laws.
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1460 CJOY on this fine Tuesday afternoon. It's Brent Freeman with you. My little Boston alone. 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

0: Oh, no surprises. West 401, pretty packed from Jamestown to Pass Highway 25. The Hanlon, it's busy both ways between College and Courtright. Westbound Highway 8, that's filled up from Fairway through to Conestoga Parkway. Southbound Highway 85, that's solid now from King all the way through to Lancaster. In Guelph, keep in mind, Cathcart Street is narrowed between Stevenson Street and Knightswood for an ongoing paving operation. 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I'm Lori Turcotte. The CJOY Traffic Watch continues.
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1460 CJOY, George Michael and Wham and Careless Whisper. Got the news coming up for you shortly. As a matter of fact, it'll be right after the Guess Who? An American Woman on 1460 CJOY.

0: It's 15 degrees at 5 o'clock. Good afternoon. I'm Mike Hodges. Here's what's making news this hour. FBI says a Washington state suspect gave advice, money, and encouragement to the Tubler Ridge mass killer and even offered to live stream the attack on Facebook to amplify its impact of the killings. Mike Harrington, special agent in charge with the FBI in Seattle, says James Cody Bryant continued to enable the shooter over the months they discussed the murders.
1: I read a lot of court documents, including some that discuss incredibly heinous acts of violence. But this complaint was particularly difficult to read, in part because of the casual tone these two individuals used when discussing the mass taking of innocent lives that was being planned.
0: Complaint filed by the FBI says Bryant gave tactical advice on how to carry out the murders and confirmed that he was watching video footage from killer Jesse Van Rensselaer as the attack took place. Bryant is charged with conspiracy to murder persons in a foreign country. Regional police are looking for one man in connection with a shooting in Kitchener over the summer. Shortly after 2 a.m. on August 16th, officers responded to reports of a shooting in the area of Queen Street and Goody's Lane. Police say a 21-year-old man was found suffering from a gunshot wound. 32-year-old Anthony Gillespie is wanted on multiple charges related to the incident and has connections to the Toronto area. If you see Gillespie, police say to not approach him and instead call 911 immediately. The Ontario government has paused all Ontario Student Assistance Program payments for private career college students amid an ongoing audit. Colleges and Universities Minister Nolan Quinn says serious concerns about OSAP usage at some institutions have been referred to provincial police.
2: As I have said before, and I will say it again, any misuse of OSAP is entirely unacceptable. It is an affront to students, to taxpayers, and to the integrity of our world-class post-secondary system.
0: Unusually rapid OSAP growth at several career colleges was flagged to the ministry as being possibly suspicious by Career Colleges Ontario as far back as January 2023. And a new report suggests Canadians plan to spend less this holiday season compared with last year. Don Mitchell of the Canadian Press tells us more.
3: The PwC Canada Holiday Outlook report says Canadians plan to spend an average of just under $1,500 this holiday season. That's down 11% from last year. It also noted that 54% of those surveyed said they would choose a more expensive Canadian-made product over a similar imported option. That sentiment is up 49% from last year, but comes from a survey conducted in July and early August before the recent escalation in the trade fight with the United States, PwC warning that may underrepresent current Canadian sentiment. Don Mitchell, The Canadian Press.
0: And in sports, in the NHL, two Canadian teams are in action tonight. Toronto will try and get back into the win column when they host Nashville. Also, Ottawa are taking on the Red Wings in Detroit. And in the MLB playoffs, San Diego will try and keep their season alive tonight as they're at home to Milwaukee in Game 3 of their National League Division Series. The Padres currently trail the best-of-five matchup 2-0. And looking at your forecast, it remains sunny out there. Later on, gray skies will greet us. There's a slight chance for showers as well overnight, dropping to a low of 8. Tomorrow, we could see more rainfall with a high of 20, and then it'll clear up that evening with a low of 8. Right now, it's 15 degrees. I'm Mike Hodges. Your news next at 6 o'clock on Guelph's News Leader, 1460 CJOY.

0: pretty decent drive overall. We've got a real crawl through Milton on the west, 401 out to pass Highway 25. 6 north, that's on the heavy side. From Leslie through to the 401, Highway 8 westbound, that's crawling from Fairway through to Conestoga. Eastbound, though, that's filled up from Fairway right through to about Maple Grove. Southbound 85, King to Lancaster, you're on the brakes. Northbound Victoria Street through to Bridgeport, that's crawling in Guelph. Long-term construction has Speedville Avenue closed at the Speed River Bridge. The next Lotto Max jackpot is $75 million plus 75 new prizes of $100,000 and Max Millions. 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I'm Lori Turcotte. The CJOY Traffic Watch continues.
1: Ever watch an old-timey TV show about a family who lives on a farm? 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Now that's TV, of course, but your instinct will tell you their food didn't taste like our food. Their food came from the farm where they lived, or maybe the farm across the road. They knew the farmers who raised the cattle, fed the chickens, plowed the fields. Now think about your food. How many stages do you think it goes through before it gets to the supermarket? How many distribution hubs and processing plants? And you wonder why our food tastes the way it does and not like it could. 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
0: Hey, this sounds pretty cool. There's a docu-series coming out in November about the history of new wave music. It's coming to MGM Plus November 23rd. It features interviews with Billy Idol, members of Devo, Duran Duran, The Police, whom we just played, B-52s, who we also just played not long ago, Simple Minds, The Go-Go's, and more. This will be great. I will watch it. I promise you. Now going back a little further than the new wave in the 80s, here's the Bee Gees, Stayin' Alive on CJOY.

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A mix of sun and cloud out there, and not about 15 or so. Overnight tonight, not as cold as last night. Going down to 10, just so as you know. Here's Whitesnake on CJOY. I don't

0: We've got some new trouble on the 401 westbound at Guelph Line. We've got a stalled vehicle that's blocking the right lane. 6 north, pretty packed from Leslie through to the 401 westbound Highway 8. That's crawling from Fairway over to Conestoga. Highway 85 southbound, busy from about King Street through to Lancaster. In Guelph, no collisions. We do have lanes narrowed, though, on Cathcart from Stevenson over to Knightswood Boulevard for an ongoing paving operation. The next Lotomax jackpot is $75 million plus 75 new prizes of $100,000 and max millions. 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I'm Lori Turcotte. The CJOY Traffic Watch continues.
1: No way. 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
3: More prizes, more chances. 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

That's about it for me. You have yourself a lovely Tuesday night, and join me again tomorrow at 2, won't you? I would like to see you here. Thank you. Here's Michael Zambello and Maniac, the greatest hits of the Royal City, 1460 CJOY.

0: It's 13 degrees and 6 o'clock. Good evening, I'm Mike Hodges. Here's what's making news this hour. The FBI says a Washington State man gave advice, money, and encouragement to the Tumblr Ridge mass killer. Acting U.S. Attorney Neil Floyd says the suspect tried to live stream the attack on social media to, quote, amplify the impact of the murders.
1: There was an attempt to get it brought up on the live stream. They got about 20 seconds of it, and then after that, it shut down, and they were not able to complete the live stream.
0: James Cody Bryant is charged with conspiracy to murder persons in a foreign country. 18-year-old Jessie Van Rootselaar killed her mother and brother at their home before killing five students and an educational assistant at Tumblr Ridge Secondary School in BC back in February. Regional police say one man with ties to the Toronto area is wanted in connection with a shooting in Kitchener over the summer. Police responded to reports of a shooting in the area of Queen Street and Goody's Lane shortly after 2 a.m. on August 16th. Upon arrival, officers found a 21-year-old man suffering from a gunshot wound. They say 32-year-old Anthony Gillespie is wanted on multiple charges in relation to the shooting. Police say do not approach Gillespie if you see him, and call 911 immediately. Ontario's College and Universities Minister says the government has referred concerns about student financial assistance payments at private career colleges to the OPP. Here's Allison Jones of the Canadian Press with more.
2: A statement today from Nolan Quinn says the ministry launched targeted inspections of career colleges last year in response to growing concerns about OSAP usage. The Canadian Press has reported that the total of provincial grants sent to students at just seven career colleges in 24-25 was about $385 million, the same amount that went to students at all of Ontario's publicly funded colleges. Quinn says preliminary findings of an audit have identified serious concerns, and he has referred the matter to the OPP. Allison Jones, The Canadian Press, Toronto.
0: And Industry Minister Melanie Joly is pressing the American owner of Stelco to present a job-saving plan for the Hamilton location within five business days. She sent a letter to Stelco President Paul Simon yesterday, laying out her extreme disappointment over the company's plan to lay off 500 workers in response to U.S. tariffs and other market pressures. Joly says Canada's approval of Cleveland Cliffs' takeover of Stelco in 2024 was contingent on the new owner maintaining the number of union jobs and majority of non-union positions, conditions which don't expire because of changing market conditions or business strategy. And turning to your sports, in NHL action, Toronto are home to Nashville before they head out on the road for the next three games. The Maple Leafs will try and get back into the win column after falling 3-2 to Ottawa on Saturday. Meantime, the Senators travel to Detroit for a matchup with the Red Wings. And in the MLB playoffs, Milwaukee can eliminate San Diego tonight and move on to the National League Championship Series. The Brewers lead the Padres 2-0 in their best-of-five series matchup. Also, the Dodgers and Braves will take the mound for Game 3 tonight. That series is tied at 1-1. And checking the forecast as we head into the evening, partly cloudy tonight. We might see showers as well with a low of 8. Tomorrow, there's a chance for more rainfall and a high of 20. And then clear skies that evening, getting down to a low of 8. Right now, it's 13 degrees on Guelph's News Leader 1460, CJOY.
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0: We've got some minor problems creating really major delays. Westbound on the 401 at Guelph Line, there's a stalled vehicle in the right lane, but it's jammed from approaching Highway 25. More problems to be aware of. There's a collision in southbound Wellington Road 32 at Concession 4. In Kitchener, a crash on Ottawa Street at Alpine, and another eastbound on King Street at Maple Grove. 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I'm Laurie Turcotte. The CJOY Traffic Watch continues.
1: No way. 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

0: Well, good news off the top as we wrap up the drive. Problems that we had on the West 41 at Guelph Line. Stalled vehicle cleared out of the way. So everything's kind of in recovery mode, but there still is a little bit of an additional delay through the area. Trouble getting cleaned up off the highway. Southbound Wellington Road 32, Concession 4. We do have a crash getting cleared out of the way. In Kitchener, we've also got some problems getting cleaned up on Ottawa Street at Alpine. The next Lottomax jackpot is $75 million, plus 75 new prizes of $100,000 and Max Millions. 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I'm Lori Turcotte. That's your CJOY Traffic Watch.
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1: Ever watch an old-timey TV show about a family who lives on a farm? 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Now that's TV, of course, but your instinct will tell you their food didn't taste like our food. Their food came from the farm where they lived, or maybe the farm across the road. 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What if they called it Row Farms? And what if there was one just down the road from you? 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